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1: This is Marianne Chainer with your Elwood City weather forecast for Monday, June 15th. Morning clouds and afternoon sun. High temperature 69, low temperature 57. On Tuesday, partly cloudy. High temperature 77, low temperature 59. On Wednesday, partly cloudy. High temperature 79, low temperature 66. Congratulations to the New York Knicks and all our winners. Humanity at its finest.

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1: This is Marianne Chainer with your Elwood City weather forecast for Monday, June 15th. Morning clouds and afternoon sun. High temperature 69, low temperature 57. On Tuesday, partly cloudy. High temperature 77, low temperature 59. On Wednesday, partly cloudy. High temperature 79, low temperature 66. 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

all rise up together. We're about to sing a prayer. We have nowhere else to go right now. It's uncomfortable. It's rainy. It's cold. 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And even if we all decided to leave, it would take us hours to get out of here.

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1: Hi, folks. This is Jerry Corbin, and it's Flag Day. Each day in America, teachers and over 70 million students recite the Pledge of Allegiance along with thousands of citizens, the Boy Scouts, Girl Scouts, American Legion, and many other fraternal and patriotic organizations. Most have no idea of the origin or the meaning of the pledge. Not every country has a pledge, you know. The United States is one of very few. In 1892, President Benjamin Harrison called for an idea to commemorate the 400th anniversary of the discovery of America on Columbus Day. He called for the development of a special patriotic school program to highlight the event. The National Education Association got Youth Companion to sponsor the observance. They arranged for President Harrison and Congress to announce a national proclamation which centered around the American flag ceremony and yet unwritten flag salute. James B. Upham was a key staff member and junior partner at the Perry Mason Company. In 1891, Francis Bellamy, under the supervision of Upham, authored a program for the celebration, including a flag salute or Pledge of Allegiance. The initial version was, "I pledge allegiance to the flag and to the republic for which it stands, one nation, indivisible, with liberty and justice for all." The recitation was for that day only, but it was a huge success and was quickly adopted by the nation. The Pledge of Allegiance was first published in September 8, 1892, in an issue of Youth's Companion, a weekly family magazine published by the Perry Mason Company in Boston, with a circulation of over 500,000. The pledge in 1923 was altered when the words, "My flag," were changed to "The Flag of the United States." At the urging of the American Legion's National Flag Conference in 1924, it was altered again with the addition of America, after Flag of the United States. This was codified into public law in 1942. The pledge remained unchanged until the 1950s. The Senator Joseph R. McCarthy hearings brought the Red Scare to the nation. Fearing communism might find a footing in America, Congress thought that acknowledging God as our national symbol, America might be better protected from the communist movement. The pledge was amended in 1954 to include the words, "Under God." In 1956, the motto on all coinage, "E Pluribus Unum," or "Out of Many One," was changed to read, "In God We Trust." These measures were based on the fact that America was founded on Christian principles by Christian founding fathers, and it further proves that there was never any basis for the often repeated, tired old phrase, separation of church and state, a phrase that can be found in no founding document. It does not exist. Since 1954, the pledge has read, "I pledge allegiance to the flag of the United States of America, and to the republic for which it stands, one nation under God, indivisible, with liberty and justice for all." These changes were made by a nation intent on protecting itself from revisionists, those who would rewrite history by declaring it a secular nation. They wanted to make it clear that the United States was founded on a belief in God. The resolution to change the pledge was introduced into the House by Representative Louis C. Rabaut. He proposed to add the words "under God" as "one nation under God." Note the placement of the comma between one nation and under God. As part of its deliberations, the House Judiciary Committee solicited an opinion for comma placement from the Library of Congress. Three proposals were considered: one nation, comma, under God; one nation, under God; one nation, indivisible, under God. The Library of Congress reported the following recommendations. Under general accepted rules of grammar, a modifier should normally be placed as close to as possible to the word it modifies. In the present instance, this would indicate that the phrase under God being intended as a fundamental and basic characterization of our nation might well be put immediately following the word nation. Further, since the basic idea is a nation founded on a belief in God, there would seem to be no reason for a comma after nation. One nation under God thus becomes a single phrase, emphasizing perfectly the idea desired by the author. The Judiciary Committee and the House concurred with the Library of Congress, adopting the single phrase. The Senate co-sponsored the resolution was Senator Homer Ferguson, who said, "In the joint resolution during the Senate debate, our nation was founded on a fundamental belief in God. It was important for Congress to officially acknowledge the United States as a nation founded on the belief in God, that even a comma placement was debated to ensure the proper meaning was conveyed. With insertion of the words under God, comma, the pledge might now be considered both a patriotic oath and a public prayer. We pledge allegiance, but we are doing according to Black's Law Dictionary, 6th edition, allegiance is defined as obligation of fidelity and obedience to government in consideration for protection that government gives. Although the flag represents the embodiment of our national conscience and is easily the most recognized symbol of our nation and one that I proudly support. Yes, it seems clearly to be a religious pledge of allegiance to our flag because our country was founded on Christian principles." I heard a commentary on the Pledge of Allegiance by Red Skelton. It went something like this. As a schoolboy, one of Red Skelton's teachers explained the words meaning of the Pledge of Allegiance to his class. Skelton later wrote down and eventually recorded his recollection. "I, me, an individual, a committee of one, pledge, dedicate all my worldly goods to give without self-pity, allegiance, my love and my devotion, to the flag, our standard, Old Glory, a symbol of freedom. Wherever she waves, there is respect, because your loyalty has given her dignity that shouts, freedom is everybody's job. United. That means that we are all united and we all come together." States. Individual communities that have united into 50 great states. 50 individual communities with pride and dignity and purpose. All divided with imaginary borders, yet united to a common purpose. And that is love of country. And to the Republic, Republic, a state in which sovereign power is invested in representatives chosen by the people to govern. And government is the people, and it's from the people to the leaders, not from the leaders to the people. Not a democracy, as no democracy has ever survived in the history of the world, for which it stands. One nation meaning so blessed by God, indivisible, incapable of being divided, with liberty, which is freedom, the right to power, to live one's own life without threats, fear, Fear of being kicked off of Facebook, having your Twitter page shut down, or some sort of retaliation? And justice, the principle or qualities of dealing fairly with others, for all, which means, boys and girls, it is as much your country as it is mine. And now, folks, help me recite the Pledge of Allegiance. I pledge allegiance to the flag of the United States of America and to the Republic for which it stands, one nation, under God, indivisible, with liberty and justice for all. This is Jerry Corbin saying thank you for having me into your homes. God bless America. God bless you all, and have a day full of memories.
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1: Well, folks, that's all for me. I hope you enjoyed the show as much as I enjoyed bringing it to you. I'm going to finish the show up with a song by Lee Greenwood, God Bless the USA. Take care.

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1: This is Marianne Chainer with your Elmwood City weather forecast for Monday, June 15th. Morning clouds and afternoon sun. High temperature 69, low temperature 57. On Tuesday, partly cloudy. High temperature 77, low temperature 59. On Wednesday, partly cloudy. High temperature 79, low temperature 66. 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
1: This is Marianne Chainer with your Elmwood City weather forecast for Monday, June 15th. Morning clouds and afternoon sun. High temperature 69, low temperature 57. On Tuesday, partly cloudy. High temperature 77, low temperature 59. On Wednesday, partly cloudy. High temperature 79, low temperature 66. 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
1: This is Marianne Chainer with your Elwood City weather forecast for Monday, June 15th. Morning clouds and afternoon sun. High temperature 69, low temperature 57. On Tuesday, partly cloudy. High temperature 77, low temperature 59. On Wednesday, partly cloudy. High temperature 79, low temperature 66. 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
1: This is Marianne Chainer with your Elwood City weather forecast for Monday, June 15th. Morning clouds and afternoon sun. High temperature 69, low temperature 57. On Tuesday, partly cloudy. High temperature 77, low temperature 59. On Wednesday, partly cloudy. High temperature 79, low temperature 66. Congratulations to the New York Knicks and all our winners. 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
1: Hi, folks. This is Jerry Corbin, and it's Flag Day. Each day in America, teachers and over 70 million students recite the Pledge of Allegiance along with thousands of citizens, the Boy Scouts, Girl Scouts, American Legion, and many other fraternal and patriotic organizations. Most have no idea of the origin or the meaning of the pledge. Not every country has a pledge, you know. The United States is one of very few. In 1892, President Benjamin Harrison called for an idea to commemorate the 400th anniversary of the discovery of America on Columbus Day. He called for the development of a special patriotic school program to highlight the event. The National Education Association got Youth Companion to sponsor the observance. They arranged for President Harrison and Congress to announce a national proclamation which centered around the American flag ceremony and yet unwritten flag salute. James B. Upham was a key staff member and junior partner at the Perry Mason Company. In 1891, Francis Bellamy, under the supervision of Upham, authored a program for the celebration, including a flag salute or Pledge of Allegiance. The initial version was, "I pledge allegiance to the flag and to the republic for which it stands, one nation, indivisible, with liberty and justice for all." The recitation was for that day only, but it was a huge success and was quickly adopted by the nation. The Pledge of Allegiance was first published in September 8, 1892, in an issue of Youth's Companion, a weekly family magazine published by the Perry Mason Company in Boston, with a circulation of over 500,000. The pledge in 1923 was altered when the words, "My flag," were changed to "The Flag of the United States." At the urging of the American Legion's National Flag Conference in 1924, it was altered again with the addition of America, after Flag of the United States. This was codified into public law in 1942. The pledge remained unchanged until the 1950s. The Senator Joseph R. McCarthy hearings brought the Red Scare to the nation. Fearing communism might find a footing in America, Congress thought that acknowledging God as our national symbol, America might be better protected from the communist movement. The pledge was amended in 1954 to include the words, "Under God." In 1956, the motto on all coinage, "E Pluribus Unum," or "Out of Many One," was changed to read, "In God We Trust." These measures were based on the fact that America was founded on Christian principles by Christian founding fathers, and it further proves that there was never any basis for the often repeated, tired old phrase, separation of church and state, a phrase that can be found in no founding document. It does not exist. Since 1954, the pledge has read, "I pledge allegiance to the flag of the United States of America, and to the republic for which it stands, one nation under God, indivisible, with liberty and justice for all." These changes were made by a nation intent on protecting itself from revisionists, those who would rewrite history by declaring it a secular nation. They wanted to make it clear that the United States was founded on a belief in God. The resolution to change the pledge was introduced into the House by Representative Louis C. Raybould. He proposed to add the words "under God" as "one nation under God." Note the placement of the comma between one nation and under God. As part of its deliberations, the House Judiciary Committee solicited an opinion for comma placement from the Library of Congress. Three proposals were considered: one nation, comma, under God; one nation, under God; one nation, indivisible, under God. The Library of Congress reported the following recommendations. Under general accepted rules of grammar, a modifier should normally be placed as close to as possible to the word it modifies. In the present instance, this would indicate that the phrase under God being intended as a fundamental and basic characterization of our nation might well be put immediately following the word nation. Further, since the basic idea is a nation founded on a belief in God, there would seem to be no reason for a comma after nation. One nation under God thus becomes a single phrase, emphasizing perfectly the idea desired by the author. The Judiciary Committee and the House concurred with the Library of Congress, adopting the single phrase. The Senate co-sponsored the resolution was Senator Homer Ferguson, who said, in the joint resolution during the Senate debate, our nation was founded on a fundamental belief in God. It was important for Congress to officially acknowledge the United States as a nation founded on the belief in God, that even a comma placement was debated to ensure the proper meaning was conveyed. With insertion of the words under God, comma, the pledge might now be considered both a patriotic oath and a public prayer. We pledge allegiance, but we are doing, according to Black's Law Dictionary, 6th edition, allegiance is defined as obligation of fidelity and obedience to government in consideration for protection that government gives. Although the flag represents the embodiment of our national conscience and is easily the most recognized symbol of our nation, and one that I proudly support, yes, it seems clearly to be a religious pledge of allegiance to our flag because our country was founded on Christian principles. I heard a commentary on the Pledge of Allegiance by Red Skelton. It went something like this. As a schoolboy, one of Red Skelton's teachers explained the words meaning of the Pledge of Allegiance to his class. Skelton later wrote down and eventually recorded his recollection. I, me, an individual, a committee of one, pledge, dedicate all my worldly goods to give without self-pity, allegiance, my love and my devotion to the flag, our standard, Old Glory, a symbol of freedom. Wherever she waves, there is respect, because your loyalty has given her dignity that shouts, freedom is everybody's job. United. That means that we are all united and we all come together. States. Individual communities that have united into 50 great states. 50 individual communities with pride and dignity and purpose, all divided with imaginary borders, yet united to a common purpose, and that is love of country. And to the Republic. Republic, a state in which sovereign power is invested in representatives chosen by the people to govern. And government is the people, and it's from the people to the leaders, not from the leaders to the people. Not a democracy, as no democracy has ever survived in the history of the world, for which it stands. One nation meaning so blessed by God, indivisible, incapable of being divided, with liberty, which is freedom, the right to power, to live one's own life without threats, fear, Fear of being kicked off of Facebook, having your Twitter page shut down, or some sort of retaliation. And justice, the principle or qualities of dealing fairly with others. For all, which means boys and girls, it is as much your country as it is mine. And now, folks, help me recite the Pledge of Allegiance. I pledge allegiance to the flag of the United States of America and to the Republic for which it stands, one nation, under God, indivisible, with liberty and justice for all. This is Jerry Corbin saying thank you for having me into your homes. God bless America. God bless you all, and have a day full of memories.
2: Hi, folks. This is Teresa Corbin from Knoxville, Tennessee.
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1: Well, folks, that's all for me. I hope you enjoyed the show as much as I enjoyed bringing it to you. I'm going to finish the show up with a song by Lee Greenwood, God Bless the USA. 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

Oh yeah, you gotta check out the WXED. Yeah, you dig it? 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Yeah, it's the Tower of Power. It's too sweet to be sour. It's funky like a monkey. Yeah.

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1: This is Marianne Chainer with your Elwood City weather forecast for Monday, June 15th. Morning clouds and afternoon sun. High temperature 69, low temperature 57. On Tuesday, partly cloudy. High temperature 77, low temperature 59. On Wednesday, partly cloudy. High temperature 79, low temperature 66. 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
1: This is Marianne Chainer with your Elwood City weather forecast for Monday, June 15th. Morning clouds and afternoon sun. High temperature 69, low temperature 57. On Tuesday, partly cloudy. High temperature 77, low temperature 59. On Wednesday, partly cloudy. High temperature 79, low temperature 66. Congratulations to the New York Knicks and all our winners. 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
1: This is Marianne Chainer with your Elwood City weather forecast for Monday, June 15th. Morning clouds and afternoon sun. High temperature 69, low temperature 57. On Tuesday, partly cloudy. High temperature 77, low temperature 59. On Wednesday, partly cloudy. High temperature 79, low temperature 66. 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
1: This is Marianne Chainer with your Elwood City weather forecast for Monday, June 15th. Morning clouds and afternoon sun. High temperature 69, low temperature 57. On Tuesday, partly cloudy. High temperature 77, low temperature 59. On Wednesday, partly cloudy. High temperature 79, low temperature 66. Congratulations to the New York Knicks and all our winners. 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
1: This is Marianne Chainer with your Elwood City weather forecast for Monday, June 15th. Morning clouds and afternoon sun. High temperature 69, low temperature 57. On Tuesday, partly cloudy. High temperature 77, low temperature 59. On Wednesday, partly cloudy. High temperature 79, low temperature 66. Congratulations to the New York Knicks and all our winners. 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
1: This is Marianne Chainer with your Elwood City weather forecast for Monday, June 15th. Morning clouds and afternoon sun. High temperature 69, low temperature 57. On Tuesday, partly cloudy. High temperature 77, low temperature 59. On Wednesday, partly cloudy. High temperature 79, low temperature 66. 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
1: This is Marian Chainer with your Elwood City weather forecast for Monday, June 15th. Morning clouds and afternoon sun. High temperature 69, low temperature 57. On Tuesday, partly cloudy. High temperature 77, low temperature 59. On Wednesday, partly cloudy. High temperature 79, low temperature 66. 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
1: This is Marian Chainer with your Elwood City weather forecast for Monday, June 15th. Morning clouds and afternoon sun. High temperature 69, low temperature 57. On Tuesday, partly cloudy. High temperature 77, low temperature 59. On Wednesday, partly cloudy. High temperature 79, low temperature 66. Congratulations to the New York Knicks and all our winners. Humanity at its finest.

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1: Hi, folks. This is Jerry Corbin, and it's Flag Day. Each day in America, teachers and over 70 million students recite the Pledge of Allegiance along with thousands of citizens, the Boy Scouts, Girl Scouts, American Legion, and many other fraternal and patriotic organizations. Most have no idea of the origin or the meaning of the pledge. Not every country has a pledge, you know. The United States is one of very few. In 1892, President Benjamin Harrison called for an idea to commemorate the 400th anniversary of the discovery of America on Columbus Day. He called for the development of a special patriotic school program to highlight the event. The National Education Association got Youth Companion to sponsor the observance. They arranged for President Harrison and Congress to announce a national proclamation which centered around the American flag ceremony and yet unwritten flag salute. James B. Upham was a key staff member and junior partner at the Perry Mason Company. In 1891, Francis Bellamy, under the supervision of Upham, authored a program for the celebration, including a flag salute or Pledge of Allegiance. The initial version was, "I pledge allegiance to the flag and to the republic for which it stands, one nation, indivisible, with liberty and justice for all." The recitation was for that day only, but it was a huge success and was quickly adopted by the nation. The Pledge of Allegiance was first published in September 8, 1892, in an issue of Youth's Companion, a weekly family magazine published by the Perry Mason Company in Boston, with a circulation of over 500,000. The pledge in 1923 was altered when the words, "My flag," were changed to "The Flag of the United States." At the urging of the American Legion's National Flag Conference in 1924, it was altered again with the addition of America, after Flag of the United States. This was codified into public law in 1942. The pledge remained unchanged until the 1950s. The Senator Joseph R. McCarthy hearings brought the Red Scare to the nation. Fearing communism might find a footing in America, Congress thought that acknowledging God as our national symbol, America might be better protected from the communist movement. The pledge was amended in 1954 to include the words, "Under God." In 1956, the motto on all coinage, "E Pluribus Unum," or "Out of Many One," was changed to read, "In God We Trust." These measures were based on the fact that America was founded on Christian principles by Christian founding fathers, and it further proves that there was never any basis for the often repeated, tired old phrase, separation of church and state, a phrase that can be found in no founding document. It does not exist. Since 1954, the pledge has read, "I pledge allegiance to the flag of the United States of America, and to the republic for which it stands, one nation under God, indivisible, with liberty and justice for all." These changes were made by a nation intent on protecting itself from revisionists, those who would rewrite history by declaring it a secular nation. They wanted to make it clear that the United States was founded on a belief in God. The resolution to change the pledge was introduced into the House by Representative Louis C. Raybould. He proposed to add the words "under God" as "one nation under God." Note the placement of the comma between one nation and under God. As part of its deliberations, the House Judiciary Committee solicited an opinion for comma placement from the Library of Congress. Three proposals were considered: one nation, comma, under God; one nation, under God; one nation, indivisible, under God. The Library of Congress reported the following recommendations. Under general accepted rules of grammar, a modifier should normally be placed as close to as possible to the word it modifies. In the present instance, this would indicate that the phrase under God being intended as a fundamental and basic characterization of our nation might well be put immediately following the word nation. Further, since the basic idea is a nation founded on a belief in God, there would seem to be no reason for a comma after nation. One nation under God thus becomes a single phrase, emphasizing perfectly the idea desired by the author. The Judiciary Committee and the House concurred with the Library of Congress, adopting the single phrase. The Senate co-sponsored the resolution was Senator Homer Ferguson, who said, "In the joint resolution during the Senate debate, our nation was founded on a fundamental belief in God. It was important for Congress to officially acknowledge the United States as a nation founded on the belief in God, that even a comma placement was debated to ensure the proper meaning was conveyed. With insertion of the words under God, comma, the pledge might now be considered both a patriotic oath and a public prayer. We pledge allegiance, but we are doing according to Black's Law Dictionary, 6th edition. Allegiance is defined as obligation of fidelity and obedience to government in consideration for protection that government gives. Although the flag represents the embodiment of our national conscience and is easily the most recognized symbol of our nation, and one that I proudly support. Yes, it seems clearly to be a religious pledge of allegiance to our flag because our country was founded on Christian principles." I heard a commentary on the Pledge of Allegiance by Red Skelton. It went something like this. As a schoolboy, one of Red Skelton's teachers explained the words meaning of the Pledge of Allegiance to his class. Skelton later wrote down and eventually recorded his recollection. "I, me, an individual, a committee of one, pledge, dedicate all my worldly goods to give without self-pity, allegiance, my love and my devotion to the flag, our standard, Old Glory, a symbol of freedom. Wherever she waves, there is respect, because your loyalty has given her dignity that shouts, freedom is everybody's job. United. That means that we are all united, and we all come together." States. Individual communities that have united into 50 great states. 50 individual communities with pride and dignity and purpose, all divided with imaginary borders, yet united to a common purpose, and that is love of country. And to the Republic. Republic, a state in which sovereign power is invested in representatives chosen by the people to govern. And government is the people, and it's from the people to the leaders, not from the leaders to the people. Not a democracy, as no democracy has ever survived in the history of the world, for which it stands. One nation meaning so blessed by God, indivisible, incapable of being divided, with liberty, which is freedom, the right to power, to live one's own life without threats, fear, Fear of being kicked off of Facebook, having your Twitter page shut down, or some sort of retaliation. And justice, the principle or qualities of dealing fairly with others. For all, which means boys and girls, it is as much your country as it is mine. And now, folks, help me recite the Pledge of Allegiance. I pledge allegiance to the flag of the United States of America and to the Republic for which it stands, one nation, under God, indivisible, with liberty and justice for all. This is Jerry Corbin saying thank you for having me into your homes. God bless America. God bless you all, and have a day full of memories.
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1: Well, folks, that's all for me. I hope you enjoyed the show as much as I enjoyed bringing it to you. I'm going to finish the show up with a song by Lee Greenwood, God Bless the USA. Take care.

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0: 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This interview is being sponsored by Happy Tales Pet Hotel and Daycare, 212 Portersville Road, Elwood City, 724-201-0200. And today, it is my pleasure to have in the studio Pastor Sean Brubaker of Calvin Presbyterian Church on Crescent Avenue in Elwood City. That's a lot.
1: That is a lot.
0: Yes, it is. You provide so many services that I thought I'd have you on again to update us.
1: Mm-hmm.
0: So go ahead, Pastor.
1: Well, thank you for having us, Marianne. I appreciate the opportunity to be here and to promote what God's doing at Calvin and in Elwood City.
0: Yeah.
1: I'll start with things that are maybe nearest to our congregation and move to things that many of the community contributes to as well.
0: Okay.
1: So we worship at 11 a.m. on Sunday mornings.
0: Yes.
1: We are Bible-based, Jesus-focused, traditional church.
0: There you go.
1: And we do offer ministries for kids throughout the whole year. We have this ministry called Bridgeway. It's for kids like kindergarten through fifth grade, where they're excused from the church about 20 minutes into the service.
0: Okay.
1: And they have a snack, they learn about a scripture lesson, play games.
0: Is that new?
1: Yes, we've been kind of experimenting with it on and off. It would be kind of in a lot of congregations what they would call like their children's church. We had previously invested most of our children's ministry efforts into Sunday school and weekday programming, and we found was we didn't have the volunteer power to cover all of those and a Sunday morning. And so sometimes folks would come on Sunday morning with their kids, but
0: that's a good idea.
1: But during the service, we didn't have as much to offer them. And so some families come in and the kids love to go to that program. Some families prefer to keep the kids with them in the pews, and some of the kids enjoy being a part of the service for the whole time. And so it's not that we require the kids to leave, you know, but okay, it is an option for them, so that especially if
0: okay,
1: kids aren't used to being in church, it's a place where they can get something that's geared towards them at their age level.
0: Like I said, it's a good idea.
1: Yeah. And then we have the nursery, which mm-hmm, we haven't had one in many years before that, but you know, the last few years it's really been busy. There's always a couple volunteers in there for infants through preschool aged are in the nursery, and we've really kind of just beefed up that ministry so that there's everything needed in there. There's also a space for families. We call it our parlor, but it's almost like an overflow space. We do, in our nursery, prefer that only the volunteers who have their clearances are in
0: okay,
1: there with the children. But if a family, sometimes there's a toddler who's not ready to separate from mom yet, but maybe also isn't ready to sit in the service, so we have another room off to the side of the sanctuary where you can close the doors and the service is live streamed there, so you can still see what's going on, and there's some toys in there for the kids. Think of it like the family living room where you can
0: good,
1: sit and still be a part of things, and maybe when child calms down you can bring them back in, or we don't mind kids playing in the sanctuary either if they're sitting down with a toy or something on the floor. And point, I guess, is just to make worship as accessible to everybody as we can.
0: There you go.
1: Yep. Those are some big ones. Kids Quest continues. That is a ministry right now that's been focused on released time classes.
0: Okay.
1: So there's a director, his name is Eric Milnes, Elwood City native, who's been doing that ministry now. He started about a year ago. And so these are classes during the school year where kids grades 3 through 6 are dismissed for Bible classes.
0: Okay.
1: We've been doing those classes for each grade level every other week. And so it's been at 1 o'clock on Thursdays. It's finished for this school year, but you can already enroll and send your permission slip for the next year. That's a ministry sponsored by Calvin, but there are many other churches, some of the ones in the area. I know Elport Community Church is a big helper there. The First Church of God out on Mercer Road. There's some volunteers from the Lilyville Church of God. Calvin, obviously, and a few others that come from various places. So that's not just a Calvin thing, but we are one of the sites there. We host the Hartman classes, so 5th and 6th graders come over for class. Continues to be a neat opportunity to share the scriptures and Christian education for kids. It's about half and half. Half of those kids are coming from churched families who are, have a church and they're settled, and it gives them an opportunity to build Christian fellowship at school. So they can say, okay, I might only have two or three kids my age at my church, but look, there's 15 others in my class who share this as well. And then about half of them are there, either maybe not part of a church, but their parents want them to have some faith exposure. And then there's always some kids who just want to get out of class for an hour. And that was me when I was a kid. I went to a program just like that. But either way, the Word of God does not return empty or void. So it's a blessing.
0: Perhaps now is a good time to bring up your Vacation Bible School.
1: Yes. So also for kids, a big one in the summer. The dates at Calvin this year are July 19th to the 23rd. That's a Sunday night through a Thursday night. So we meet in the evenings there. You can register online. You can also show up that day, and we'll get you taken care of. It's helpful to register. And I believe we go up through fifth grade there as well. If you have a sixth grader, or if there's middle schoolers, we do have volunteer opportunities for them. So there are places for everybody. I think they are doing kindergarten through that fifth grade this year. And then there's nursery available for volunteers. If you're a volunteer and you have a nursery age child, they have.
0: So our listeners know to look online.
1: Yep.
0: So go ahead, mention something else.
1: Yes, I'll just work down the list there. There's a lot going on. Also, a summer ministry here is the Carpenters Project. That's a big one. This is a community-wide effort. It is, I think the last time I recall, more than 20 different congregations participate, are represented there in the volunteers.
0: I know they're really involved.
1: Yeah, Carpenters Project, that's running July 13th to the 17th this year. We are still accepting volunteer applications. So you have to be at least 14 years old. So there's a whole bunch of teenagers, students who volunteer, and then there's also a whole other crew of adults who do everything from work sites, mostly painting, and landscaping kind of outdoor projects, to folks who just help out in the kitchen. They do breakfast, lunch, and dinner every day.
0: Really?
1: So there's a whole crew of people who take care of those things. And then there's just the guys who might know the tools and the paints who can be gophers, and somebody needs to run to the hardware store to get somebody some tools. There's you know, a group of guys usually who just kind of drive around and make sure everybody has what they need on the work sites. Stephen Miller is the contact for that. They, I believe, have their own Facebook page for sure. Or if you contact us at the church, we can put you in touch with them.
0: And what are the dates for the Carpenters Project?
1: July 13 to 17. That's a Monday through Friday. And you can volunteer even just for, you know, whatever days you have.
0: Yeah.
1: So usually the most of the work is at the front end of the week there. A few things going on. Meals on Wheels. That's another ministry. That's a whole community effort that we host at the church. Kind of runs itself there. There's a whole board and team of drivers and meal packers, and Crystal, the cook there, is great. I know that they're looking for drivers right now. So volunteers, if you're available, I think they pick up the meals around 11 a.m. Don't quote me on that. It might be 10. And it's most of the routes are half an hour to an hour at the very most. And so if you have a route and say, hey, I've got 45 minutes, I can drive around on a weekday morning, and they're signing up, I think you can be there as little as once a month. So, or you can even be like substitute driver. I'm on the substitute list. And so they always need drivers there.
0: Just what you need.
1: Yes. So Meals on Wheels, they deliver lunch and dinner each weekday to what we would think of as shut-ins around the community here. Other things going on, ministry of our church, we do to Crescent Place. We have kind of two focuses that we've had for, goodness, maybe 7 years now. One has been students. I've been mentioning some of those things.
0: Yeah.
1: And the other is seniors. And so we have done various things at Crescent Place and Shill Manor. And Crescent Place seems to be the place where we've found maybe the most need and gained the most traction. So we do a monthly fellowship hour there. We just call it Snack and Chat. And so on the last Sunday of every month, we stop over there with, started out as cheese and crackers and fruit, and it's become lunch. So now I've got usually sandwiches and snacks, and sometimes the residents bring down a cake or something too to contribute there. And we just stop over there after church and have a little fellowship time together. I always enjoy that. So spending time with the folks there, talking about families and Steelers and Pirates.
0: Just about everything.
1: Everything.
0: Yeah.
1: And somewhere along the way, usually we talk about whatever came up that day in the Sunday service.
0: Yep.
1: And
0: that's a good thing.
1: Yes. So we do that over at Crescent Place. Momco. Some may not recognize that name, but it used to be called MOPS.
0: Yeah.
1: There's a preschooler. It's now Momco. And so it's open to all moms. And they are on pause for the summer. But they also have a couple of events like play dates and things that they schedule.
0: Okay.
1: So if you check their Facebook page or reach out for a contact through our website, then we can make sure that those dates get out there to everybody. Normally through the school year, I think they're meeting the first and third Mondays in the evenings.
0: Okay.
1: So moms, and it's not just for preschool moms anymore. It's for moms of any age children. And that ministry has been growing. So Momco covered most of the ministries. There are so many things that happen at the church there. Operation Christmas Child. So that's the packing week, or the boxes were like the local collection site there.
0: Okay.
1: They had a big year there. Brian Bush is a resident in Elwood, many might know. He heads that up for Calvin Church, and they had a good year this year. It's usually the week leading up to or prior to Thanksgiving, or maybe the week after. It's usually right around Thanksgiving. There's a week where we collect all the boxes, and those go all over the world.
0: Really? What aren't you involved in? You don't know, do you?
1: There's always more.
0: Yeah.
1: Yes.
0: We didn't even touch on Pine Valley Camp.
1: Mm-hmm.
0: The missionaries, or Holy Redeemer Ministerium.
1: Yeah. Those are what we call our mission partners.
0: Okay.
1: So I like to think of what the church should be doing. I see as there's three areas where we should be involved in outreach or mission. One is the local mission. And I model this after a verse in Acts where it says we'll be witnesses in Jerusalem, Judea, Samaria, wow, and the ends of the earth. So Jerusalem and Judea is kind of like our local mission. Samaria is kind of like the places where there's some overlap, there's some similarity, but it's different. So Samaria in Israel, they were nearby neighbors. They shared some things in common, but it was an outreach. And then the ends of the earth is frontier mission. So there are mission partners who are doing ministries that we can never do as Calvin, right? We can only do so many things.
0: Yeah.
1: So while our deacons do outreach to our congregation and to any community member who comes into contact with us, the food bank there at Holy Redeemer Ministerium Social Services, our Grace Divine there, they're able to reach far more people and provide far more services than we can. So we sponsor ministries like that. Pine Valley, they're doing ministry with primarily mm-hmm. inner city kids through their camp ministry there that we could never do ourselves. And so we partner with them and to try to reach kids through them. Those are what I think of as kind of the Samaria circle there of ministries.
0: You're
1: and then
0: correct.
1: Some of our mission partners that are in places that are true front lines. So we sponsor one called Edunations. They are in Sierra Leone. It's a nation in Africa that is unique in that it's a primarily Muslim nation, but it's one of the few Muslim nations left where Christians and Muslims still basically get along. And so they provide schools for these villages that are outside of the main areas that are not accessible through most of the year and where kids would normally not get an education. So they provide schools there. That ministry has been around 20 years or so. It is incredible that it started with schools, elementary schools. Now they've got all the way through like what we would think mm-hmm. of as 12th grade. And they have a large number of graduates then who are able to go to like college there.
0: Wow.
1: That would never have that opportunity without. And then there's churches that have been planted out of that as well. And so a neat place where we have Christian schools.
0: Yeah.
1: Much of the student body is Muslim, and they're finding faith there. That's in Sierra Leone, a ministry called Edunation. So again, obviously work that Calvin could never do ourselves, but we can partner there so that the gospel goes
0: and
1: everywhere.
0: And if people aren't able to come for any of these events, Can they just donate? And where do they donate?
1: Yes. There is a button on our website, definitely, where you can donate. And I think you can make a note there. So if you want to designate it for a particular ministry, you can name that there. Some of these ministries, like the Carpenters Project or Meals on Wheels, can receive their own donations as well. If something comes to the church marked for them, we do sort of funnel that to them as well. Mm-hmm. Kids Quest, I know you can give on their website to that ministry. And probably there are links on our church's mission page there if you look at the things. Might be links to places if you want to give directly to any of those mission partners, like Pine Valley. But if anything comes through our church there, and it's as long as it's in the note that it's for that ministry, we'll make sure it gets there.
0: Well, I promote Pine Valley Camp and Holy Redeemer Ministerium and the Now Project in Newcastle. What message would you like to leave our listeners with, Pastor?
1: Yes, have on my mind, folks. I had a week of, I call it study time, so a week where I'm not preaching, but I'm not on vacation either, so I just get to draw near to the Lord and refresh my soul in a way. Sometimes pastors need to do that. It struck me in that time, even in ministry, how there's so much to do sometimes in life, and we get distracted from things that really matter. And there are many, I think, who are overwhelmed. So I'm going to read this little scripture here and offer a few words about it. Jesus is speaking here. It says, at that time Jesus declared, I thank you, Father, Lord of heaven and earth, that you have hidden these things from the wise and understanding and revealed them to little children. Yes, Father, for such was your gracious will. All things have been handed over to me by my Father, and no one knows the Son except the Father. No one knows the Father except the Son, and anyone to whom the Son chooses to reveal him. Come to me, all who labor and are heavy laden, and I will give you rest. Take my yoke upon you and learn from me, for I am gentle and lowly in heart, and you will find rest for your souls. For my yoke is easy, and my burden is light. That's from the Gospel of Matthew, chapter 11, verses 25 to 30. Those last words are probably the most familiar and powerful.
0: Mm-hmm.
1: All you who are weary and heavy laden, or who labor and heavy laden, and I will give you rest. There are so many things in this world that weigh us down. And Jesus uses a word, he says, to take my yoke upon you. And he's thinking there, like a yoke we would think of, like yoking a pair of animals, like two oxen to plow a field, which isn't an immediately refreshing image, because it is one of work or of being tied to something. But what he's saying is, if we tie ourselves to him, that he does all the work, that he makes the burden light. But we tie ourselves to him, and I find so often we have tied ourselves to other things.
0: Correct.
1: We tie ourselves to our work. We tie ourselves to what we think we're worth in this world. We tie ourselves to the news, and we watch the cycle of whatever's going on in the world, and it dictates our happiness or our stress levels. Or we tie ourselves to what other people think of us, and it tells us how we should feel, and it shapes our attitudes.
0: Yes, it does.
1: It shapes so many things. And Jesus says, take my yoke upon you. We tie ourselves to Jesus, and we'll find that the way is easy.
0: Yeah.
1: The way is light. Because he's done everything. He's given his life that we can be free. So I wanted to just offer that as a word of encouragement today, and remind folks that we're not meant to walk that alone. We tie ourselves to Christ and to his church. And the church, think of it as, obviously the community of believers, but there's an image in the scripture of Satan prowling around like a lion. And think about a flock of sheep, which the congregation or the people of God are often described as. And who do the predators look for?
0: Right.
1: They look for the sheep that's not with the flock, the sheep that's not close to the shepherd. And so many folks, I think, try to go it alone.
0: Yeah.
1: And become prey to false things or to spiritual attacks. And so just the encouragement to walk the walk of faith in community, and that's what the church Calvin is one. There are lots of good churches in our community. So find one where you can walk with Jesus and walk with those who walk with Jesus.
0: Thank you, Pastor. That's a good message. Really. And you're so involved in things. Calvin Presbyterian Church at 11 o'clock on Sunday. And what's your website?
1: CalvinPresby.com. And you can check out our live stream as well if you just want to see what the services are like. Yeah. You can watch that as well.
0: Very good, Pastor. I love having you on.
1: Well, thank you. I appreciate the opportunity and all that you do for Elwood City.
0: You're very welcome. I'm glad I can do it.

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1: Hi, folks. This is Jerry Corbin, and it's Flag Day. Each day in America, teachers and over 70 million students recite the Pledge of Allegiance along with thousands of citizens, the Boy Scouts, Girl Scouts, American Legion, and many other fraternal and patriotic organizations. Most have no idea of the origin or the meaning of the pledge. Not every country has a pledge, you know. The United States is one of very few. In 1892, President Benjamin Harrison called for an idea to commemorate the 400th anniversary of the discovery of America on Columbus Day. He called for the development of a special patriotic school program to highlight the event. The National Education Association got Youth Companion to sponsor the observance. They arranged for President Harrison and Congress to announce a national proclamation which centered around the American flag ceremony and yet unwritten flag salute. James B. Upham was a key staff member and junior partner at the Perry Mason Company. In 1891, Francis Bellamy, under the supervision of Upham, authored a program for the celebration, including a flag salute or Pledge of Allegiance. The initial version was, "I pledge allegiance to the flag and to the republic for which it stands, one nation, indivisible, with liberty and justice for all." The recitation was for that day only, but it was a huge success and was quickly adopted by the nation. The Pledge of Allegiance was first published in September 8, 1892, in an issue of Youth's Companion, a weekly family magazine published by the Perry Mason Company in Boston, with a circulation of over 500,000. The pledge in 1923 was altered when the words, "My flag," were changed to "The flag of the United States." At the urging of the American Legion's National Flag Conference in 1924, it was altered again with the addition of "of America" after "Flag of the United States." This was codified into public law in 1942. The pledge remained unchanged until the 1950s. The Senator Joseph R. McCarthy hearings brought the Red Scare to the nation. Fearing communism might find a footing in America, Congress thought that acknowledging God as our national symbol, America might be better protected from the communist movement. The pledge was amended in 1954 to include the words, "under God." In 1956, the motto on all coinage, "E pluribus unum," or "out of many one," was changed to read, "In God we trust." These measures were based on the fact that America was founded on Christian principles by Christian founding fathers, and it further proves that there was never any basis for the often repeated, tired old phrase, "separation of church and state," a phrase that can be found in no founding document. It does not exist. Since 1954, the pledge has read, "I pledge allegiance to the flag of the United States of America, and to the republic for which it stands, one nation under God, indivisible, with liberty and justice for all." These changes were made by a nation intent on protecting itself from revisionists, those who would rewrite history by declaring it a secular nation. They wanted to make it clear that the United States was founded on a belief in God. The resolution to change the pledge was introduced into the House by Representative Louis C. Raybould. He proposed to add the words "under God" as "one nation under God." Note the placement of the comma between one nation and under God. As part of its deliberations, the House Judiciary Committee solicited an opinion for comma placement from the Library of Congress. Three proposals were considered: one nation, comma, under God; one nation, under God; one nation, indivisible, under God. The Library of Congress reported the following recommendations. Under general accepted rules of grammar, a modifier should normally be placed as close to as possible to the word it modifies. In the present instance, this would indicate that the phrase under God being intended as a fundamental and basic characterization of our nation might well be put immediately following the word nation. Further, since the basic idea is a nation founded on a belief in God, there would seem to be no reason for a comma after nation. One nation under God thus becomes a single phrase, emphasizing perfectly the idea desired by the author. The Judiciary Committee and the House concurred with the Library of Congress, adopting the single phrase. The Senate co-sponsored the resolution was Senator Homer Ferguson, who said, "In the joint resolution during the Senate debate, our nation was founded on a fundamental belief in God. It was important for Congress to officially acknowledge the United States as a nation founded on the belief in God, that even a comma placement was debated to ensure the proper meaning was conveyed. With insertion of the words under God, comma, the pledge might now be considered both a patriotic oath and a public prayer. We pledge allegiance, but we are doing according to Black's Law Dictionary, 6th edition, allegiance is defined as obligation of fidelity and obedience to government in consideration for protection that government gives. Although the flag represents the embodiment of our national conscience and is easily the most recognized symbol of our nation and one that I proudly support. Yes, it seems clearly to be a religious pledge of allegiance to our flag because our country was founded on Christian principles." I heard a commentary on the Pledge of Allegiance by Red Skelton. It went something like this. As a schoolboy, one of Red Skelton's teachers explained the words meaning of the Pledge of Allegiance to his class. Skelton later wrote down and eventually recorded his recollection. "I, me, an individual, a committee of one, pledge, dedicate all my worldly goods to give without self-pity, allegiance, my love and my devotion to the flag, our standard, Old Glory, a symbol of freedom. Wherever she waves, there is respect, because your loyalty has given her dignity that shouts, freedom is everybody's job. United. That means that we are all united and we all come together." States. Individual communities that have united into 50 great states. 50 individual communities with pride and dignity and purpose. All divided with imaginary borders, yet united to a common purpose, and that is love of country. And to the Republic, Republic, a state in which sovereign power is invested in representatives chosen by the people to govern, and government is the people, and it's from the people to the leaders, not from the leaders to the people. Not a democracy, as no democracy has ever survived in the history of the world, for which it stands. One nation meaning so blessed by God, indivisible, incapable of being divided, with liberty, which is freedom, the right to power, to live one's own life without threats, fear, Fear of being kicked off of Facebook, having your Twitter page shut down, or some sort of retaliation. And justice, the principle or qualities of dealing fairly with others, for all, which means boys and girls, it is as much your country as it is mine. And now, folks, help me recite the Pledge of Allegiance. I pledge allegiance to the flag of the United States of America and to the Republic for which it stands, one nation, under God, indivisible, with liberty and justice for all. This is Jerry Corbin saying thank you for having me into your homes. God bless America. God bless you all, and have a day full of memories.
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1: Well, folks, that's all for me. I hope you enjoyed the show as much as I enjoyed bringing it to you. I'm going to finish the show up with a song by Lee Greenwood, God Bless the USA. Take care.

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1: This is Marianne Chainer with your Elwood City weather forecast for Monday, June 15th. Morning clouds and afternoon sun. High temperature 69, low temperature 57. On Tuesday, partly cloudy. High temperature 77, low temperature 59. On Wednesday, partly cloudy. High temperature 79, low temperature 66. 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
1: This is Marianne Chainer with your Elwood City weather forecast for Monday, June 15th. Morning clouds and afternoon sun. High temperature 69, low temperature 57. On Tuesday, partly cloudy. High temperature 77, low temperature 59. On Wednesday, partly cloudy. High temperature 79, low temperature 66. 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

0: What if the alarm went off and nobody came?
1: What if the alarm went off and nobody came?
2: What if the alarm went off and nobody came?
3: 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Duty is their pride, and firefighters are the indispensable foot soldiers going where they are needed. In the late 1980s, there were 300,000 volunteer firefighters. Now there are less than 30,000. A junior firefighter can be between 16 and 18 years of age. You can join the family of firefighters at 724-758-8149, and applications are also taken at the fire station, 411 6th Street in Elwood City, Pennsylvania.

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Phone 1-844-423-5049. 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

0: 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Hours, Tuesday, Wednesday, and Friday, 10 till 5 p.m. Thursday, 10 till 6 p.m. and Saturday, 10 till 3 p.m. Closed on Sunday and Monday. Franklin Takeout Beverage, 1659 Route 65, Elwood City. 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
0: 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July 29th at 6 p.m., End of Summer Party with Steve the Magician. You're gonna love this one. From 1978, John Travolta and Olivia Newton-John in Summer Nights.

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0: This is Marian Chainer with your Elwood City weather forecast for Monday, June 15th. Morning clouds and afternoon sun. High temperature 69, low temperature 57. On Tuesday, partly cloudy. High temperature 77, low temperature 59. On Wednesday, partly cloudy. High temperature 79, low temperature 66. 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
2: This is Marianne Chainer with your Elwood City weather forecast for Monday, June 15th. Morning clouds and afternoon sun. High temperature 69, low temperature 57. On Tuesday, partly cloudy. High temperature 77, low temperature 59. On Wednesday, partly cloudy. High temperature 79, low temperature 66. Congratulations to the New York Knicks and all our winners. 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
2: Thank you, Marianne. Thank you, WXED. Going to jump right into a couple things here. We're going to start off with a drone you're going to be seeing over Elwood City, courtesy of the Elwood City Police Department. Very expensive. We have money in our account from forfeiture drug money that we purchased this through our own company and the own police department, almost $14,000, but this will aid in so many areas. It'll be aiding people lost in woods, apprehending criminal suspects. I like to refer to as modern day policing. It's greatly needed. One of the few departments that have that will have that, and it'll be a big plus and a big tool for our community. Like I said before, it's modern day policing. We're thrilled about this. We got a top of the line drone coming. Robert Byrd, Officer Robert Byrd, has taken some training in this, and he will be leading using this drone until further notice. Again, a drone is going to be used by the Elwood City Police Department starting soon. Very expensive tool, but it's greatly needed in our area, and it'll be a big plus in fighting crime and helping ordinary citizens who may be lost in the woods and things of that nature. So again, you'll be seeing that courtesy of the Elwood City Police Department at no cost to the taxpayers, I might add. This money that we use for this drone is coming from forfeiture money that we have seized through drugs and illegal narcotics. Next, we have a new police officer, Trent Edwards. He's working out very well. He's still getting in the process of identifying with the city and the proper protocol. I think it's a great hire. Passed all his tests with flying colors. We're looking forward to having him here for many, many years. Again, Trent Edwards. I met with him numerous times and we're thrilled to have him. 10 full-time police officers now and 2 part-time police officers in our department. Big issue in the community are these e-bikes. I got to emphasize they are illegal on sidewalks. They're illegal if they're not registered. We've been running into some with people that have these e-bikes, scaring people at nights, driving past them and on sidewalks. Again, we've been enforcing them to stop them, making them walking them home. They got to be registered. They got to be used properly, like I said, and not on sidewalks. They go fast. So we received numerous complaints on that, and we're still dealing with that. Next, I'm going to talk about my trip to Hershey, the 5-day seminar for mayors and borough council people across the state of Pennsylvania. I'm on the executive board. I'm past president. A lot of networking being done there. A lot of wonderful things for our community, looking into grants and things of that nature. Very successful trip. I brought up again about radar being used by local police departments. It has to be passed by the Senate and Congress. It gets stuck all the time. The state police are against us having that because they use it and they want to be the only ones that can control that. But again, I think it's greatly needed in our community to enforce radar, and local police departments across the state of Pennsylvania are fighting hard, including me, to get this tool for the Commonwealth of Elwood City and also for the other cities in Pennsylvania who want to use radar to curtail speeding in their communities. Next, the beautification awards are in full swing. Giving out 6 awards this year. You get a sign, dinner certificate from a local restaurant, photos in local papers, elwoodcity.org. So get your nominations into the mayor's office as soon as possible. We'll run this until August the 1st. Lastly, I'd like to congratulate all local sports teams on their successful seasons in the playoffs, softball, baseball, volleyball here in Elwood City and Riverside communities. They've had great seasons. I always say I want them to have fun and stay injury free, and I think that was accomplished this past summer, in that area. And again, thank you to all those teams who participated and represented their schools with pride and honor. Any questions, I can be reached at the Borough Building. I'm there every day. Again, speeding is a problem. Another crackdown coming. Seems like we have a crackdown every couple months. 2nd Street, Pershing Street, Line Avenue, targeted areas. Again, the message is quite clear. Please slow down. Getting ready for the festival coming up here. Looking for another big, big banner year here. Fireworks, a lot of great entertainment, vendors, food. We have everything under one roof there. Starting beginning of July, the first weekend in July. So looking forward to seeing everybody at the festival. Again, thank you, WXED. Mary Anthony J. Quartz signing off.
1: 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And this is Sports Talk with Mayor Anthony J. Court.
2: Thank you, Marianne. Going to talk a little sports here. Going to start off with the local scenes. Want to congratulate all the local teams who made the playoffs. Elwood City Baseball, Riverside Baseball, the volleyball team in Elwood. Great years. Softball team to Riverside. Injury-free. I'm thinking it was a great year in that aspect. Congratulate Elwood City on winning the WPIL title. Both Elwood City and Riverside lost in the first round of the PIAA, but still great years. And congratulations to all. National scene, Pittsburgh Pirates record is now 34 wins and 32 losses. Coming off a tough stretch, losing three straight games to the division-leading Atlanta Braves, second-best team in baseball. The last game was 3-2. The first two games was by the score of 6-3. Atlanta's one of the best teams. The Pirates still could have done better, I believe. The relief pitching let them down in two of the games. That's been a major concern. The Pirates' relief pitching down a stretch, getting some good starting pitching, scoring a lot of runs, stealing bases. But again, the bullpen, I believe, I read where they've blown 14 saves in 14 games this year. They've played 64 games, and 14 of those losses come directly to the bullpen. So I look for some trades to be coming in that regards. They got to bolster that bullpen up. The offense is scoring runs, so there's no problem there, but they can't hold leads, and it's cost them dearly. NBA action. The Knicks lost last night at home to San Antonio. The series now stands the New York Knicks 2 wins, San Antonio Spurs 1 win. Excellent game. I watched it. Big crowd. The one thing I didn't like was the fighting outside of Madison Square Garden after the game. It tarnishes the whole concept of the series. Got two great teams going. Excellent game. The Knicks, like I said, are up 2-1. Looking forward to game 4 on Wednesday at Madison Square Garden. NFL football. Steelers were in training camp. OTAs. Mandatory OTAs. It's hot there. Some major signings. They signed an outside linebacker, Nick Herbig, to a $100 million contract for 4 years. It's going to be interesting because they got three outstanding linebackers there now with Highsmith, T.J. Watt, and now Nick Herbig, who was already on the team. They signed him to a big contract. That's a lot of money invested in edge rushers, but I think that's what they're going to do for this year, and I think after that, next year, there's going to be some changes, maybe a trade possible. I look for Highsmith to get traded after this year. They can't afford all those with the salary cap. Aaron Rodgers did report. He signed. 42-year-old quarterback. Steelers now carry 4 quarterbacks with Rodgers, Will Howard, Drew Allure from Penn State, and also Mason Rudolph, a veteran holdoff from before. So they have 4 quarterbacks. The division looks really good. Baltimore had some great acquisitions in the offseason. So that's going to be interesting again. Training camp, the main training camp is right around the corner. We're looking at probably a 500 season, in my prediction, for the Steelers again this year. Also, hockey winding down. The series stands Las Vegas Knights 2 wins. Carolina Hurricanes 1 win. That's a great series so far. I've been watching that also. It's best of 7. Game 4 is tonight in Carolina. But check that in Vegas. And like I said, Vegas is up 2-1. It seems funny. It's June. They're still playing hockey, but that's how the seasons go now. Everything's, you know, prolonged. And like I said, it's been an excellent series. Thank you, WXED. Thanks to the sports world. Mayor Anthony J. Court signing off.

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2: Jessica with WPBDF with your WXED Elwood City weather forecast for Tuesday, June 16th. Partly cloudy, high temperature 78, low temperature 59. Looking ahead to Wednesday, partly cloudy, high temperature 79, low temperature 66. On Thursday, morning thunderstorms, high temperature 83, low temperature 61. Jubilee Ministries International and Christian Chamber of Commerce of Pennsylvania is hosting drive-through food giveaways serving up to 1,600 families on Saturday, June 27th, 8:30 a.m. to 11 a.m.

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Yeah, you dig it? It's the best radio station on the world. Yeah, it's the Tower of Power. It's too sweet to be sour. It's funky like a monkey.

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1: Hi, folks. This is Jerry Corbin, and it's Flag Day. Each day in America, teachers and over 70 million students recite the Pledge of Allegiance along with thousands of citizens, the Boy Scouts, Girl Scouts, American Legion, and many other fraternal and patriotic organizations. Most have no idea of the origin or the meaning of the pledge. Not every country has a pledge, you know. The United States is one of very few. In 1892, President Benjamin Harrison called for an idea to commemorate the 400th anniversary of the discovery of America on Columbus Day. He called for the development of a special patriotic school program to highlight the event. The National Education Association got Youth Companion to sponsor the observance. They arranged for President Harrison and Congress to announce a national proclamation which centered around the American flag ceremony and yet unwritten flag salute. James B. Upham was a key staff member and junior partner at the Perry Mason Company. In 1891, Francis Bellamy, under the supervision of Upham, authored a program for the celebration, including a flag salute or Pledge of Allegiance. The initial version was, "I pledge allegiance to the flag and to the republic for which it stands, one nation, indivisible, with liberty and justice for all." The recitation was for that day only, but it was a huge success and was quickly adopted by the nation. The Pledge of Allegiance was first published in September 8, 1892, in an issue of Youth's Companion, a weekly family magazine published by the Perry Mason Company in Boston, with a circulation of over 500,000. The pledge in 1923 was altered when the words, "My flag," were changed to "The Flag of the United States." At the urging of the American Legion's National Flag Conference in 1924, it was altered again with the addition of America, after Flag of the United States. This was codified into public law in 1942. The pledge remained unchanged until the 1950s. The Senator Joseph R. McCarthy hearings brought the Red Scare to the nation. Fearing communism might find a footing in America, Congress thought that acknowledging God as our national symbol, America might be better protected from the communist movement. The pledge was amended in 1954 to include the words, "Under God." In 1956, the motto on all coinage, "E Pluribus Unum," or "Out of Many One," was changed to read, "In God We Trust." These measures were based on the fact that America was founded on Christian principles by Christian founding fathers, and it further proves that there was never any basis for the often repeated, tired old phrase, separation of church and state, a phrase that can be found in no founding document. It does not exist. Since 1954, the pledge has read, "I pledge allegiance to the flag of the United States of America, and to the republic for which it stands, one nation under God, indivisible, with liberty and justice for all." These changes were made by a nation intent on protecting itself from revisionists, those who would rewrite history by declaring it a secular nation. They wanted to make it clear that the United States was founded on a belief in God. The resolution to change the pledge was introduced into the House by Representative Louis C. Raybould. He proposed to add the words "under God" as "one nation under God." Note the placement of the comma between one nation and under God. As part of its deliberations, the House Judiciary Committee solicited an opinion for comma placement from the Library of Congress. Three proposals were considered: one nation, comma, under God; one nation, under God; one nation, indivisible, under God. The Library of Congress reported the following recommendations. Under general accepted rules of grammar, a modifier should normally be placed as close to as possible to the word it modifies. In the present instance, this would indicate that the phrase under God being intended as a fundamental and basic characterization of our nation might well be put immediately following the word nation. Further, since the basic idea is a nation founded on a belief in God, there would seem to be no reason for a comma after nation. One nation under God thus becomes a single phrase, emphasizing perfectly the idea desired by the author. The Judiciary Committee and the House concurred with the Library of Congress, adopting the single phrase. The Senate co-sponsored the resolution was Senator Homer Ferguson, who said, in the joint resolution during the Senate debate, our nation was founded on a fundamental belief in God. It was important for Congress to officially acknowledge the United States as a nation founded on the belief in God, that even a comma placement was debated to ensure the proper meaning was conveyed. With insertion of the words under God, comma, the pledge might now be considered both a patriotic oath and a public prayer. We pledge allegiance, but we are doing, according to Black's Law Dictionary, 6th edition, allegiance is defined as obligation of fidelity and obedience to government in consideration for protection that government gives. Although the flag represents the embodiment of our national conscience and is easily the most recognized symbol of our nation, and one that I proudly support. Yes, it seems clearly to be a religious pledge of allegiance to our flag because our country was founded on Christian principles. I heard a commentary on the Pledge of Allegiance by Red Skelton. It went something like this. As a schoolboy, one of Red Skelton's teachers explained the words meaning of the Pledge of Allegiance to his class. Skelton later wrote down and eventually recorded his recollection. I, me, an individual, a committee of one, pledge, dedicate all my worldly goods to give without self-pity, allegiance, my love and my devotion to the flag, our standard, Old Glory, a symbol of freedom. Wherever she waves, there is respect, because your loyalty has given her dignity that shouts, freedom is everybody's job. United. That means that we are all united, and we all come together. States. Individual communities that have united into 50 great states. 50 individual communities with pride and dignity and purpose, all divided with imaginary borders, yet united to a common purpose, and that is love of country. And to the Republic, Republic, a state in which sovereign power is invested in representatives chosen by the people to govern, and government is the people, and it's from the people to the leaders, not from the leaders to the people. Not a democracy, as no democracy has ever survived in the history of the world, for which it stands. One nation meaning so blessed by God, indivisible, incapable of being divided, with liberty, which is freedom, the right to power, to live one's own life without threats, fear, Fear of being kicked off of Facebook, having your Twitter page shut down, or some sort of retaliation. And justice, the principle or qualities of dealing fairly with others. For all, which means boys and girls, it is as much your country as it is mine. And now, folks, help me recite the Pledge of Allegiance. I pledge allegiance to the flag of the United States of America and to the Republic for which it stands, one nation, under God, indivisible, with liberty and justice for all. This is Jerry Corbin saying thank you for having me into your homes. God bless America. God bless you all, and have a day full of memories.
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1: Well, folks, that's all for me. I hope you enjoyed the show as much as I enjoyed bringing it to you. I'm going to finish the show up with a song by Lee Greenwood, God Bless the USA.

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1: Jessica with WPBDF with your WXED Elwood City weather forecast for Tuesday, June 16th. Partly cloudy, high temperature 78, low temperature 59. Looking ahead to Wednesday, partly cloudy, high temperature 79, low temperature 66. On Thursday, morning thunderstorms, high temperature 83, low temperature 61. 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

he grew up in the 60s. He grew up with war on TV every night. A war that your friends were involved in. And I want to do this song tonight for all the young people out there. If you're in your teens. Because I remember a lot of my friends, when we were 17 or 18, we didn't have much of a chance to think about how we felt about a lot of things. And the next time, they're going to be looking at you. And you're going to need a lot of information to know what you're going to want to do. Because in 1985, blind faith in your leaders or in anything will get you killed. Because what I'm talking about here is...

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1: This is Jessica with WPBDF with your WXED Elwood City weather forecast for Tuesday, June 16th. Partly cloudy, high temperature 78, low temperature 59. Looking ahead to Wednesday, partly cloudy, high temperature 79, low temperature 66. On Thursday, morning thunderstorms, high temperature 83, low temperature 61. 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
1: Jessica with WPBDF with your WXED Elwood City weather forecast for Tuesday, June 16th. Partly cloudy, high temperature 78, low temperature 59. Looking ahead to Wednesday, partly cloudy, high temperature 79, low temperature 66. On Thursday, morning thunderstorms, high temperature 83, low temperature 61. 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
1: This is Jessica with WPBDF with your WXED Elwood City weather forecast for Tuesday, June 16th. Partly cloudy, high temperature 78, low temperature 59. Looking ahead to Wednesday, partly cloudy, high temperature 79, low temperature 66. On Thursday, morning thunderstorms, high temperature 83, low temperature 61. Jubilee Ministries International and Christian Chamber of Commerce of Pennsylvania is hosting drive-through food giveaways serving up to 1,600 families on Saturday, June 27th, 8:30 a.m. to 11 a.m.

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1: Hi, folks. This is Jerry Corbin, and it's Flag Day. Each day in America, teachers and over 70 million students recite the Pledge of Allegiance along with thousands of citizens, the Boy Scouts, Girl Scouts, American Legion, and many other fraternal and patriotic organizations. Most have no idea of the origin or the meaning of the pledge. Not every country has a pledge, you know. The United States is one of very few. In 1892, President Benjamin Harrison called for an idea to commemorate the 400th anniversary of the discovery of America on Columbus Day. He called for the development of a special patriotic school program to highlight the event. The National Education Association got Youth Companion to sponsor the observance. They arranged for President Harrison and Congress to announce a national proclamation which centered around the American flag ceremony and yet unwritten flag salute. James B. Upham was a key staff member and junior partner at the Perry Mason Company. In 1891, Francis Bellamy, under the supervision of Upham, authored a program for the celebration, including a flag salute or Pledge of Allegiance. The initial version was, "I pledge allegiance to the flag and to the republic for which it stands, one nation, indivisible, with liberty and justice for all." The recitation was for that day only, but it was a huge success and was quickly adopted by the nation. The Pledge of Allegiance was first published in September 8, 1892, in an issue of Youth's Companion, a weekly family magazine published by the Perry Mason Company in Boston, with a circulation of over 500,000. The pledge in 1923 was altered when the words, "My flag," were changed to "The flag of the United States." At the urging of the American Legion's National Flag Conference in 1924, it was altered again with the addition of America, after Flag of the United States. This was codified into public law in 1942. The pledge remained unchanged until the 1950s. The Senator Joseph R. McCarthy hearings brought the Red Scare to the nation. Fearing communism might find a footing in America, Congress thought that acknowledging God as our national symbol, America might be better protected from the communist movement. The pledge was amended in 1954 to include the words, "Under God." In 1956, the motto on all coinage, "E Pluribus Unum," or "Out of Many One," was changed to read, "In God We Trust." These measures were based on the fact that America was founded on Christian principles by Christian founding fathers, and it further proves that there was never any basis for the often repeated, tired old phrase, "separation of church and state," a phrase that can be found in no founding document. It does not exist. Since 1954, the pledge has read, "I pledge allegiance to the flag of the United States of America, and to the republic for which it stands, one nation under God, indivisible, with liberty and justice for all." These changes were made by a nation intent on protecting itself from revisionists, those who would rewrite history by declaring it a secular nation. They wanted to make it clear that the United States was founded on a belief in God. The resolution to change the pledge was introduced into the House by Representative Louis C. Raybould. He proposed to add the words "under God" as "one nation under God." Note the placement of the comma between one nation and under God. As part of its deliberations, the House Judiciary Committee solicited an opinion for comma placement from the Library of Congress. Three proposals were considered: one nation, comma, under God; one nation, under God; one nation, indivisible, under God. The Library of Congress reported the following recommendations. Under general accepted rules of grammar, a modifier should normally be placed as close to as possible to the word it modifies. In the present instance, this would indicate that the phrase under God being intended as a fundamental and basic characterization of our nation might well be put immediately following the word nation. Further, since the basic idea is a nation founded on a belief in God, there would seem to be no reason for a comma after nation. One nation under God thus becomes a single phrase, emphasizing perfectly the idea desired by the author. The Judiciary Committee and the House concurred with the Library of Congress, adopting the single phrase. The Senate co-sponsored the resolution was Senator Homer Ferguson, who said, "In the joint resolution during the Senate debate, our nation was founded on a fundamental belief in God. It was important for Congress to officially acknowledge the United States as a nation founded on the belief in God, that even a comma placement was debated to ensure the proper meaning was conveyed. With insertion of the words under God, comma, the pledge might now be considered both a patriotic oath and a public prayer. We pledge allegiance, but we are doing according to Black's Law Dictionary, 6th edition, allegiance is defined as obligation of fidelity and obedience to government in consideration for protection that government gives. Although the flag represents the embodiment of our national conscience and is easily the most recognized symbol of our nation, and one that I proudly support. Yes, it seems clearly to be a religious pledge of allegiance to our flag because our country was founded on Christian principles." I heard a commentary on the Pledge of Allegiance by Red Skelton. It went something like this. As a schoolboy, one of Red Skelton's teachers explained the words meaning of the Pledge of Allegiance to his class. Skelton later wrote down and eventually recorded his recollection. "I, me, an individual, a committee of one, pledge, dedicate all my worldly goods to give without self-pity, allegiance, my love and my devotion to the flag, our standard, Old Glory, a symbol of freedom. Wherever she waves, there is respect, because your loyalty has given her dignity that shouts, freedom is everybody's job. United. That means that we are all united, and we all come together." States. Individual communities that have united into 50 great states. 50 individual communities with pride and dignity and purpose, all divided with imaginary borders, yet united to a common purpose, and that is love of country. And to the Republic, Republic, a state in which sovereign power is invested in representatives chosen by the people to govern, and government is the people, and it's from the people to the leaders, not from the leaders to the people. Not a democracy, as no democracy has ever survived in the history of the world, for which it stands. One nation meaning so blessed by God, indivisible, incapable of being divided, with liberty, which is freedom, the right to power, to live one's own life without threats, fear, Fear of being kicked off of Facebook, having your Twitter page shut down, or some sort of retaliation. And justice, the principle or qualities of dealing fairly with others. For all, which means boys and girls, it is as much your country as it is mine. And now, folks, help me recite the Pledge of Allegiance. I pledge allegiance to the flag of the United States of America and to the Republic for which it stands, one nation, under God, indivisible, with liberty and justice for all. This is Jerry Corbin saying thank you for having me into your homes. God bless America. God bless you all, and have a day full of memories.
2: 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This is Teresa Corbin from Knoxville, Tennessee.
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1: Well, folks, that's all for me. I hope you enjoyed the show as much as I enjoyed bringing it to you. I'm going to finish the show up with a song by Lee Greenwood, God Bless the USA. 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

baby, since we've been together.